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2: We didn't get the greatest news when we took the dogs to the vet the other day.
3: Oh, no.
2: We have Wallace and Daisy and found out both of them are overweight.
3: Okay.
2: And so we...
3: Well, they put on a couple of pounds.
2: They have. They have. So, you know, as we go into the, you know, kind of go into this new season, I thought, okay, we've got to take care of this. Wallace, our mini schnauzer, 5 pounds overweight.
3: Now, wait a second. How much does he weigh overall?
2: He's supposed to weigh 20 pounds. And he was,
3: and he's put on five. That's 20%.
2: Yes.
3: Wow.
2: So I was like, okay, so we've been cutting them back. And I told my husband, Lloyd, last night, I said, you know, I think I can tell that Wallace may be losing a little bit. And he said, I don't see any difference. I think he looks just the same. Mm. And I said, well, you know, let's wait. Let's wait. And I'll weigh him in the morning so he's at his lowest weight.
3: Mm-hmm.
2: And we'll see what it looks like.
3: I've got an idea. You know? I've got an idea for you. So take your Ring doorbell camera from the front door and put it inside in the kitchen.
2: Yeah.
3: And just wait. And just wait and see.
2: If he's getting into the fridge.
3: If you see a picture of Wallace standing in front of the fridge
2: scratching
3: at 2 o'clock
2: head.
3: In the morning, right? There's your problem. I got hair.

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1: It's the best news ever with Chad Mitchell.
2: It's the best news ever.
3: What if I told you there's a way to get free tuition to some of the best colleges around? What? You'd say, free? Yep. Yeah, actually free. In fact, a dad in Massachusetts has done just that. He's worked hard each day from midnight to 7 a.m. as the custodian, or one of the custodians, at Boston College, which, as an employee, offers the benefit of free college tuition for Fred's children. A benefit that Fred has decided was so good, it wouldn't be wise for him to look for another job, even if it paid more. And boy, was Fred right, because Fred's job as a custodian at Boston College for the last 23 years has allowed him to see all five of his children attend and graduate from Boston College for free without any student debt, saving Fred's family more than $700,000.
4: Yeah!
3: And that's what I call the best news ever.
5: Okay, websites updated. 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
2: It's a weirdest dynamic when a couple like my wife and I, we're empty nesters now, our kids are all young adults, when you have your first grandchild. Have I shown you pictures of Heidi?
3: A few of those. Yes,
2: this she is an cute, adorable girl.
3: She really is beautiful.
2: Love her with all our hearts. No. And so we're doing our very best to be around her as much as we can. She and her parents live a couple hours away. So it's not, you know, it's, look, when we had our first child, we were 22 hours away from our both sets of parents.
3: Yeah.
2: And so thankfully we don't have a hurdle like that. But what's happened recently is, so Tammy, my wife, had a couple of days off when I had to work, and she just left. She went, and she has spent a day and last night with our daughter Ellie and little Heidi.
3: Yeah.
2: And so she plans to stay this evening as well. So without telling her, I'm going to ride my motorcycle a couple hours away. I'm going to ride my motorcycle. I'm just going to show up this afternoon.
3: You haven't even told them that you're coming.
2: Haven't even told them.
3: Meanwhile, your wife, Tammy, she's over there in front of baby Heidi, and she's like, Grandma.
2: This is my fear. This is my fear.
3: Grandma. Because
2: new babies, they're like when you get your computer and nothing is written on the hard drive.
3: Uh-huh.
2: And so they're collecting all this data.
3: Yeah.
2: And if Heidi sees Grandma's face and she hears Grandma's voice, she's going to be imprinted.
3: I love Grandma. Love Grandma.
2: That's why I'm on my motorcycle this afternoon. Grandpa. I love Grandpa.

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1: Hey, this is Dan Bremner. Sometimes we wake up to our life and it feels like we are in the dark. We have fallen so far, and we're not even sure how to make our way back up. Paul says, I'm doing the things I don't want to do, and the things I want to do, I don't do. And sometimes it feels like we're our own worst enemy. I'm not perfect. I've been there. But I know that I am actually not the light. Jesus is the light of the world, the one that lights up the darkness. And sometimes we just have to admit it and say, I need help. I need to reach for the light. When you change.

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2: The guy recently shared about when his grandfather passed away.
3: My grandfather died earlier than he should have because he refused to eat right. They told my grandfather no salt. My grandfather said, what? My grandfather was still at Wendy's, McDonald's, Burger King, Popeye's, Waffle House. Anywhere he could go and eat unhealthy, he was there. And I realized at some point, I said, oh, you're content with dying because you love what's killing you.
2: You're content with dying because you love what's killing you.
4: Oh, wow.
2: Can't that be applied to so many different things?
4: So many things. Yeah, dying emotionally, dying spiritually.
2: Yes.
4: All because we love the thing that's killing us. And we may not even realize what that thing is.
2: Yeah.
4: But it certainly is worth some reflection as we go through our day today.

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2: Maybe you remember this, your mom buying you something year after year, and whatever it was, you know, mom felt like she was helping out. Here's a guy that went viral on TikTok after dusting off his old Pokemon card collection.
3: I cannot tell you how many Pokemon cards we got for our son, Quinn.
2: Mm-hmm. Yes, yeah. Mom's the same. In fact, she kept buying them even as he got older and didn't care about the cards anymore. She kept buying, only stopped within the last few years. Well, he went viral because he dusted off this whole collection and found out that it was worth at least $5,000 and possibly a lot more.
3: Oh, my goodness.
2: I have so much in common with this guy.
3: What? You do?
2: My mom, when I was a kid, every year for Christmas, she would buy me underwear.
3: Uh-huh.
2: And then as I got to college, you know, she's still buying me underwear. It's starting to feel a little uncomfortable.
3: Uh-huh.
2: I got married. She's still buying me underwear for Christmas.
3: It's well, don't you still need new underwear?
2: It's who's buying them. That was the problem. I finally said, Mom, I'm 37 years old.
3: Yeah.
2: You know, stop buying me underwear for Christmas. And so she finally did. And now I wonder, had I kept all of those pairs of underwear,
3: it would be worth exactly zero. That's right. That's right. Zero.
4: Uplifting Star is listener supported. We're here because people just like you choose to give. And every gift helps make encouragement and hope possible. When you're part of Uplifting Star, you're helping create a place where hearts are lifted every single day.
5: 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And my son's roommate is worse off than we are, and I'm thinking about picking up some extra food for him. I get this revelation that this is a way of giving spiritual food to others. And if I'm willing to go spend $25 to give some food and snacks to my son's dorm, I should be also willing to share that $25 is going to feed how many people that are going to hear your radio station. I don't have surplus. I'm giving from what I don't have, but I feel that God will multiply it.
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2: Costco is doing something recently where they are selling these food buckets and they're branding them as apocalypse dinner kits.
3: Now, if I know Costco, that's a pretty big bucket.
2: Yeah, it is.
3: You would almost call it a barrel.
2: It probably does look like that. You may be rolling this out, but I'm going to tell you, it's interesting. What I found kind of interesting about it. So for $100, you have basically it's 80 servings of entrees, sides, you know, all kinds of stuff in there, drinks. Yeah. And it will last you for 25 years, or it will be good in 25 years.
3: Yeah, it's good for 25 years. Yes. And I like the idea of that. I think that's a real cost saver because you think about it. Well, just imagine it's X number of meals. Uh-huh. And so in 25 years, to buy that X number of meals, that's going to cost you three times as much.
2: Maybe, I mean, if you wanted to do this just like as a budgeting thing for your family, right, that it could be worth it.
3: And not many foods last 25 years. Well, my Twizzlers will last 25 years.
2: Well, they don't even taste good to start with. So, yeah.
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1: Don't know if you've ever heard this, but I love this quote. There's nothing I can do to make God love me more, and nothing I have done that makes him love me less. And I firmly believe that. God's love for us is absolute. However, I do find this, in my opinion, there are things we can do or not do that affect the closeness of our relationship with Jesus. In other words, you know, by being close and intimate and walking daily with him, for instance, we hear his voice more easily.
2: Yeah.
1: It's easier for us to show the love of Jesus to others if we're in that constant communication with God.
2: Yeah. Remember that love is not something that God does, okay? It is who God is. And because of who he is, God loves you, period.
1: Yeah.

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1: How do you remedy being self-conscious? Thinking about this, I don't know. I think it depends on maybe the room that I'm walking into. Sometimes I may feel more self-conscious than others. Recently I came across Dr. Jordan Peterson, who is talking about the remedy for one who walks around being self-conscious.
2: You don't get over your self-consciousness by stopping being self-conscious. You get over your self-consciousness by attending diligently to other people. That's what a mature person does. That's what a mature person that other people want to be around does. And so it's an art to be hospitable. It's a sophisticated art, and it's a mark of high character.
1: Attending to other people.
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2: We didn't get the greatest news when we took the dogs to the vet the other day.
3: Oh, no.
2: We have Wallace and Daisy and found out both of them are overweight.
3: Okay.
2: And so we...
3: Well, they put on a couple of pounds.
2: They have. They have. So, you know, as we go into the, you know, kind of go into this new season, I thought, okay, we've got to take care of this. Wallace, our mini schnauzer, 5 pounds overweight.
3: Now, wait a second. How much does he weigh overall?
2: He's supposed to weigh 20 pounds. And he was,
3: and he's put on five. That's 25%.
2: Yes.
3: Wow.
2: So I was like, okay, so we've been cutting them back. And I told my husband, Lloyd, last night, I was like, you know, I think I can tell that Wallace may be losing a little bit. And he said, I don't see any difference. I think he looks just the same. Mm. And I said, well, you know, let's wait. Let's wait. And I'll weigh him in the morning. So he's at his lowest weight.
3: Mm-hmm.
2: And we'll see what it looks like.
3: I've got an idea. Yeah. I've got an idea for you. So take your Ring doorbell camera from the front door and put it inside in the kitchen.
2: Yeah.
3: And just wait. And just wait and see.
2: If he's getting into the fridge.
3: If you see a picture of Wallace standing in front of the fridge
2: scratching
3: at 2 o'clock
2: head.
3: In the morning. Right. There's your problem.
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4: About a month before my father died, he said to me, I can't imagine what it's going to be like when you meet God for the first time. And I said, Dad, there's a song about that. I can only imagine. And he passed away about a month later. I've listened to the station all the time, and I didn't hear the song. We got into the car to go to his wake, turned on the radio, and I Can Only Imagine was playing.
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4: So I felt like God was winking at us, like saying, he's got my father up there.
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6: Does your life draw people to Jesus or push them away? Hey, Pastor Scott Jones here from Zarephath Christian Church, and I'm with you. Yeah, that's an ouch question. Whether we realize it or not, people are constantly watching how we respond to stress, conflict, pressure, and everyday conversation, especially if we claim to follow Jesus. In the book of Colossians, Paul challenges followers of Jesus to live wisely, pray consistently, and speak gracefully, so their lives create invitations for others to explore faith in Jesus. Because sometimes the strongest witness isn't what we claim to believe. No, it's a life that makes others want to believe. 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
2: Love companies who innovate or are constantly trying something new to improve. Amazon is one of those companies.
3: Absolutely.
2: Even now, they're trying new things. I just recently got my first overnight delivery.
3: Oh, my goodness.
2: It was a same-day delivery, but the delivery happened, you know, 3 o'clock in the morning or something.
3: What?
2: I woke up, went outside to go to work, and there's my package already sitting on the porch.
3: Okay, that's very positive. But
2: is it? Somebody coming up to your door in the middle of the night? I don't know.
3: You don't even know what it looked like. All you know is you woke up and there it is. But I'm going to tell you, this actually kind of does bother me a bit. The last couple of packages that we've had delivered, one most recently, they pulled up in front of our house. Mm-hmm. And they had music going. It's like boom, boom, boom, boom, boom, and there was a car full of people. Four or five people in something that looked like a 20-year-old Toyota Corolla kind of
2: in
3: vehicle.
2: A passenger car.
3: Yes, looks like it might have been in a couple of accidents too. Like had you know, and so and I'm like, what? Who was this? There's somebody stopping in front of our car.
2: Don't tell me this was your Amazon delivery.
3: The guy gets out of the car and he walks up our steps. I'm like, there's somebody coming up to our, what? And then lays down our package and walks away.
2: What?
3: Yes. Yes. So they are hiring out, you know, I mean, it seemed like those guys were on the way to go, you know, hang out or something.
2: Hey guys, great concert tonight. Let's all pile in my car. I've just got to drop off one package first.
3: Yes.
2: What? Oh.

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2: Sometimes things happen for my kids that I kind of wish that we had for adults. And one of the things is at school, they kind of do this reward system where they do so many things that are positive and they get, you know, like a ticket. And so it's like, oh, you did this well. And so I'm going to give you this ticket here. And then when you collect 10 tickets, you can use those 10 tickets to get out of homework or get out of some sort of assignment you've been assigned.
3: Hmm.
2: Right. And it got me to thinking about that. And I just started thinking, I mean, sometimes you wake up in the mornings, you just don't feel yourself.
3: You're just off.
2: Yeah. And it's like, if we had some sort of ticket system, you know, I don't know, I might take a day and say, you know what, I'd like to turn in my tickets today.
3: Oh, wait, no, that's not going to work. I've already turned in my tickets today.
2: Wait, what? You can't turn in your tickets if I want to turn in my tickets.
3: But I already did.

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2: Maybe you remember this, your mom buying you something year after year, and whatever it was, you know, mom felt like she was helping out. Here's a guy that went viral on TikTok after dusting off his old Pokemon card collection.
3: I cannot tell you how many Pokemon cards we got for our son, Quinn.
2: Mm-hmm. Yes, yeah. Mom's the same. In fact, she kept buying them even as he got older and didn't care about the cards anymore. She kept buying, only stopped within the last few years. Well, he went viral because he dusted off this whole collection and found out that it was worth at least $5,000 and possibly a lot more.
3: Oh, my goodness.
2: I have so much in common with this guy.
3: What? You do?
2: My mom, when I was a kid, every year for Christmas, she would buy me underwear.
3: Uh-huh.
2: And then as I got to college, you know, she's still buying me underwear. It's starting to feel a little uncomfortable.
3: Uh-huh.
2: I got married. She's still buying me underwear for Christmas.
3: It's well, don't you still need new underwear?
2: It's just who's buying them. That was the problem. I finally said, Mom, I'm 37 years old.
3: Yeah.
2: You know, stop buying me underwear for Christmas. And so she finally did. And now I wonder, had I kept all of those pairs of underwear,
3: it would be worth exactly zero. That's right. That's right. Zero.
4: God has more for your life than simply surviving another day. 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
4: Number one, you're not a perfect parent.
3: What?
4: And your child is not a perfect child. And your child does not need a perfect parent. Your child has a perfect Savior. And that's what your child needs. What your child needs is for you to be a faithful Christian. And that's what's important for us to understand.
3: That's a big statement.
4: Yeah, so I think sometimes we overcomplicate what we're doing. What we're really doing is we're growing in Christ's likeness before our children.
5: That's Juan Sanchez, and he and his wife Janine are with us today on Focus on the Family with Jim Daly. Thanks for joining us. I'm John Fuller.
3: You know, John, parenting doesn't come with a manual.
5: No.
3: Were you scared to death? I remember when Trent, my son, was born, my first son, and they handed him to me. It freaked me out. It was like, what do I do now? There was nothing that came with it. You know, it was like, you know, what a blessed son you have. And I was like, yeah, I hope I don't break him, right?
5: Goodness.
3: Today, we're going to talk to our guests about the ins and outs of parenting and getting on the same page and what happens when you don't, and a lot of great tips.
5: Mm-hmm. And reaching your child's heart is a real critical component of the conversation today. In fact, the book title is Reaching Your Child's Heart, and the authors are Juan and Janine Sanchez, and we're so glad to have them. Juan is senior pastor of High Point Baptist Church in Austin, Texas, and Janine teaches English and writing to children and helps women understand how to apply God's Word to everyday life. They've got 5 adult daughters, bless you,
3: and that is amazing.
5: Growing number of grandchildren.
3: That is awesome. Welcome to the program.
4: Thank you. It's a joy to be here.
3: Here's the question. What have you learned raising 5 girls? I'll ask both of you.
6: Wow, so much. I think one of the big things is that formulaic parenting just doesn't work.
3: Yeah.
6: You know, the A plus B equals C, and if you do this, then your children are going to turn out this way. And the Lord in his kind providence did not allow that in our lives. And what a mercy.
3: Yeah.
6: Really.
3: Gene and I walking through a grocery store when we were first married, no kids, and we'd see a child out of control. And we would say, you know, when we have children, our child will never act like that.
5: That's right.
3: Right? How many of us say that?
5: Oh, yeah.
6: Well, my child was there. My child was that child.
3: Oh, yeah, mine too. That's the funny thing. But Juan, you did military.
4: Yeah.
3: Did you come into the marriage and into the parenting role as dad, as that guy?
4: Yeah, I mean, I was Captain Von Trapp without the whistle.
3: Yes, so right? I thought about that. Sound of Music is your story.
4: Yeah, yeah. Yeah. Yeah, but what's interesting is, you know, kind of like you mentioned, I didn't know what was going on. And I had a warped understanding of parenting. I thought, I read the theology books, you deal with the kids, and then once they are old enough to talk and potty train and all that, then I'll kind of jump in there. And so when we had our first daughter, very surprisingly, because we were going to wait 2 years, get to know each other.
3: You had a plan.
4: We had a plan. And 6 months into our marriage, we're pregnant. And so we didn't know what was going on. And so we were making things up as we go along. She didn't sleep through the night consistently till she was 4 years old. And I told Jeannie, we can't keep doing this.
3: Oh, my
4: goodness.
3: So,
4: yeah, there was a lot of learning the hard way.
3: Yeah. Juan, you said when your firstborn daughter turned 6, it was kind of a change of the game. Yeah. What happened when she was 6 that changed it?
4: One of the things I would say is, like Janine mentioned, she knows she is not the Holy Spirit. And so she wasn't critical, she wasn't nagging, but she prayed for me for 6 years. And then one day she came to me and she said, hey, there's this parenting conference happening not far from us. Would you be willing to go? And so I said yes. And again, my thinking was, I'm in ministry, I have to pour myself into this. And the speaker spoke my language, mm-hmm. which is biblical and theological. And he helped me understand from Scripture what is God's design for the family, what is God's design for the husband and the wife, and what is my place in all of this. And mm-hmm. I realized, oh, my place is to be the leader. I'm supposed to be the spiritual leader, and I'm supposed to, in the way that Jesus loved the church with a sacrificial, servant, and sanctifying kind of love, I'm supposed to be reproducing that culture and that environment in my home, leading my wife in that way, but also leading my children. So we came back, and I began reading and thinking about that, you know, very convicted. And it was amazing to me how our home, I would call it, was upside down, where Janine was leading us in the parenting, the discipleship, the discipline. And within a matter of time, it seemed fairly quickly, she began to come to me and ask questions about discipleship and parenting and discipline. Right. And we came to it as a team. And what we've discovered is that there are three pillars to faithful parenting. And the first one is godly parental example. We lead by example. You know, just as elders are supposed to lead not under compulsion but by example, we are displaying to our children who God is, His love, His authority. But secondly, biblical instruction is the foundation, and then corrective discipline. And what we found is those three pillars are given to us in Scripture for us to be able to model for our children what the Christian life is like, for us to teach them who God is and what He requires of them, and then that corrective discipline that God Himself uses on us.
3: Yeah.
4: And it's been amazing how it not only transformed our parenting, but actually transformed our marriage.
3: Mm-hmm. And it's actually not that complicated.
4: Nope.
3: But you have to get focused on it and understand what the mm-hmm. inputs need to be.
4: That's right.
3: For those predictive outcomes.
6: Well, and I think, too, like I was reading all the parenting books, trying to gather all of the information that I could, and then Juan would come home and ask me, we'd talk about what to do, and that just switched, and he took ownership of that information. And now he was reading, and he was formulating what is the best plan for our family, the best plan to handle yeah. these types of situation. And that can be clunky at first, right? Especially with a kind of a stronger, I've been doing this for 6 years, right? And then having to change that leadership over to him. But it was such a great thing.
3: It's probably a relief, too, to have
6: it is.
3: More of a partner in that regard, you know, that you're in
6: right.
3: this with me. A lot of wives, I think, are probably going, oh, I only wish, but let's get you a copy of the book. That would be a good place to start and talk about
6: pray.
3: It.
6: Well, and to pray.
3: Yeah, and pray.
6: And to really, really yeah. pray. I think sometimes we think of that as a last resort.
3: Right.
6: And that really needs to be our go-to, because the Lord was going to do a better job with Juan than I was going to do any day. So
3: I would say, could you repeat that? But I think we got it. I mean, that's so true. And that's yeah. true for yeah. both yeah. spouses. You know,
6: right.
3: husbands want
6: right.
3: change in their wife, and the wife wants change in the husband. And you can only work on you.
5: Yeah. Our guest today on Focus on the Family with Jim Daly are Juan and Janine Sanchez. And they've written a terrific book. 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
3: Let me ask you, what does healthy, dedicated discipleship look like in a normal, busy week for a family? I mean, this is the real stuff, right? Everybody's moving different directions. You've had 5 girls. I mean, dinner, getting things ready. I can't imagine the bathroom difficulties. You know? It's my time in the bathroom.
6: Oh, absolutely. That's discipleship right now. Isn't it? At that moment?
3: Yeah.
6: We chose to capitalize on things that we could count on that we were doing together anyway. And so mealtime is such an important time in the life of your kids. When they're young, teaching them just how to sit, how to have nice table manners, as they grow, to consider one another, how to be kind to a host and hostess. And even in the teenage years, that's where you're going to have conversations. And so God was so kind to help us realize that we have those dedicated times. Use those times to be in the Word, to think about issues of the day that we could point the kids to Christ, have those conversations that can mold them. Once again, it's just another opportunity to point them to God's word. And that's where Juan was able to be at different seasons. It was in the morning.
3: Yeah.
6: And other seasons, it was during the evening, where we were tried to be as consistent as a schedule would allow,
3: yeah,
6: to have time in the word. We were in the car often, and we also utilized that time to listen to Adventures in Odyssey.
3: Yay.
6: So many different things that could,
3: yeah,
6: teach the kids and help with some of those gaps that, mm-hmm, that we can't think about.
4: Think Deuteronomy 6.
3: Right.
4: You know, teach when you wake up, when you lie down, when you walk by the road. It's not either or, it's both and.
3: Yeah.
4: But we do have to know, like, the age of our children, the development, you know, where they are. And so when children are younger, they're in that concrete stage of thinking where it's more facts. You know, they're memorizing and they're telling us back, right?
3: Right.
4: But as they grow older into their more abstract stage of thinking, and then they begin to reason. So we have to know what stages there are. So when they're very little, we're just basically teaching them truths. A catechism is a great way for very small children who are in the grammar stage in classical education, that concrete stage where you teach them a question, you teach them the answer, then they say it back to you. And we learn from a very young age. Children can learn a lot.
3: Yeah, they're sponges.
4: You know, they can even communicate before they're verbal, just using some basic sign language. So we just learned some really basic ways to communicate and to do those things. And like Janine said, there's so much going on in those times. So they're learning to read, and we're teaching our children a love of reading. And when we instill in our children a love for reading, they'll be lifelong learners.
3: Yeah, that's good.
4: They're also learning how to sit. You're helping them learn how to sit. But we also would give them things to do, like Janine said. But it's so simple.
3: Yeah.
4: You know, like we would sit at breakfast. I used the New Living Translation. It had just come out. And we were just reading through the Bible. And I don't know how long it took us to get through it. But we would just read a portion, maybe, yeah, as much as a chapter. We would say a few words, and then we would pray for one another. When they could understand, then we would just simply ask, what questions do you have? And then, how can we pray for you today?
3: Yeah.
4: And so we would just do that in the morning. But then in the evenings, what we would do is after dinner, we would check in. I would read aloud. I love fantasy. Janine, not so much. And so I would read the Chronicles of Narnia, The Hobbit. We would do that in the evenings. And then bedtime was just really simple. We would do the catechism. And then I would sit with them. We would sing three little songs. Ask them how we could pray for them, and just pray with
3: them. That's so sweet.
4: And it, yeah, just, it really, yeah, was very simple.
6: Yeah. And a lot of us have kids in different ages and stages, and it's like, oh my goodness, you know, who am I teaching to? Like, am I teaching to the 10-year-old or the 2-year-old? And it's amazing as you're teaching to the older kids what the younger ones are getting, and,
4: yeah,
6: and you know, just doing it again and again.
4: Yeah, I remember one time Janine was taking the girls to brush her teeth, and I had the 2-year-old, and we had been doing the catechism, and I'm looking at her, and I'm looking at, what do I do? I just wait for them to come back, and I just thought, let's go. Who made you? She said, Todd made me.
3: Todd.
4: I said, well, what else did God make? Todd made all things.
6: All things.
4: Said, well, why did God make you and all things? For his own glory. And I thought, my goodness, she gets it.
3: Yeah.
4: She's been absorbing it as we're doing it with the older sisters.
3: Right, absolutely.
4: And one of the things that's helpful to understand is that little children, they're like a warehouse. Their brains are like a warehouse, and they're shelving. And what our job is to put the truths of God in those shelves,
3: in
4: the right places, so that as they grow and develop, the Holy Spirit has something to work with, those truths to convict of righteousness, truth, and judgment, and to draw them to Christ. And so what we're doing is we're just filling the warehouse.
3: I like that,
4: you know,
3: concept.
4: With God's truth.
3: You know, I'm thinking now for the parents of young children, I want to speak specifically to you. And Juan, let me ask, yep, you about this. And certainly, Janine, jump in. But one of the things that I felt was the progression for me in parenting was going from expectations, mm-hmm, of behavior, mm-hmm, whatever it might be, to a bit more relaxed,
4: yep,
3: not to be so, yep, uptight. And I think that's a normal progression of every parent.
4: Right.
3: And that poor firstborn.
6: I know.
3: Oh, the poor firstborn. Sorry, John. But You know, you take so much because the parents were so rigid. And in that context, how do we learn earlier?
4: Yeah.
3: You know, like grandparents are awesome, but this is the second time around, yeah. right? Mm-hmm. How do we learn and how do we encourage younger parents to get there more quickly?
4: Yep.
3: And the get there is to relax.
4: Yeah. Yeah. Well, let me just say a few things. Number one, you're not a perfect parent.
3: What?
4: And your child is not a perfect child.
3: Mm.
4: And your child does not need a perfect parent. Your child has a perfect savior. And that's what your child needs.
3: Mm.
4: What your child needs is for you to be a faithful Christian. And that's what's important for us to understand.
3: That's a big statement.
4: And so I think sometimes we overcomplicate what we're doing. Mm. What we're really doing is we're growing in Christ's likeness before our children.
3: Yeah.
4: And we're doing what God has called all of us to do as Christians. We're modeling Christ's likeness, Ephesians 4:11-16. We're speaking the truth in love to one another until we all grow in Christ's likeness. And then we just kind of helpfully correct one another. Well, no, this is not quite right. No, that's not quite right. But that's what we're doing. We're living it out. And so what we encourage and we advocate for is in the very early years, a more parental directed home, because your children need that. But what you're doing is, as they learn responsibility, you give them more and more responsibility. When they can accept your authority, then what you want to do is give them opportunities. Because what ends up happening is in child-centered homes, they're giving away all the authority now. And then when the kids become teenagers, they don't like the choices they're making. And so they're trying to rein them in.
3: Yeah.
4: So it's the very opposite.
3: Yeah.
4: And so if you can do the hard work now or later, but you will do the hard work.
3: Interesting.
4: And the later you wait to do the hard work, the harder it becomes.
3: That is so true. And Janine, let me amplify this a little for moms. What I've seen is when moms, when their fear goes up, mm-hmm. especially those teen years, and dads can do this too, but I think it's more prevalent in moms. When fear goes up,
4: mm-hmm.
3: control rises higher
4: mm-hmm.
3: in order to get their feeling of security back with the kids. And man, that can be the exact wrong move at that time, because your teenage child is trying to get independence.
6: Sure.
3: Hopefully you've done the hard work that they're wise in their independence.
4: Yeah.
3: But if not, that fear rises and then your control rises higher and now you've got rebellion.
6: Sure. Well, and fear is an awful master, isn't it?
3: Yes.
6: And it kills relationship.
4: Yeah.
6: And so that's just one of the things that I think is so important on this journey of parenting. Am I being winsome in how I'm dealing with this child, pointing them to Christ, discipling them, or am I being just an authoritarian ogre?
3: Right.
6: And I think that the more permissive we are in the younger years, doing it backwards, we have more fear, we're more fear-driven, and then we get to these teenage years and we want to clamp down, and it chokes the life out of that relationship, because at the end of the day, you're not trusting. First of all, you're not trusting the Lord, you're not trusting the teen, you're not trusting in God's word. And so this is just such an amazing time to have positive instruction opportunities, conversations, and let me tell you, it takes time, but it will not be void.
3: Yeah.
6: It will bring back that relationship, so that before your kid goes out, you're talking about it. Okay, what are you doing? What are some pitfalls? What are some dangers you might see as you're going out? We're giving you all the freedom. What are some expectations, right, that we have of you? And we would talk about those beforehand. We expect you to go where you say you're going to go, be with who you say you're going to be with, and be home at a certain time. And also helping our kids to know, this is really important. This was something that my dad instilled in our home, was that if there was trouble, I knew I could call my dad.
3: Wow, that's good.
6: I knew that.
3: Yeah.
6: And I did. Now, there are consequences to that, but I knew that I didn't have to handle that situation myself, and I wanted my teenagers to know that. All of these situations are opportunities for discipleship, and there have to be natural consequences afterwards.
3: Your oldest girl is she out of the house?
4: She's 34.
3: She's 34. Okay. Yeah.
4: Oldest is 34. Youngest is 23.
3: Okay. So in that context, you guys have lived this, and I want to speak again to a different spectrum of parenting where we get a lot of calls for counseling help, which we want you to do that. Mm-hmm. Call us if you need us. Mm-hmm. But it's kind of that, to your point, where if you were passive in younger years, as you said, Juan, at some point you pay the parenting piper. Mm-hmm. Mm-hmm. It's going to come up. Yeah. So these kids that are raised in good Christian homes, they go to Sunday school, go to church, they hear it, they can recite it. They get to a point where they get out of the home, they go off to college or whatever they're going to do, and they're free from that parenting throttle, and they go crazy.
4: Yeah.
3: You hear about this. Yeah. Kids going to Christian schools, and it's a party every night, and they're not controlling those appetites well. Mm-hmm. What, you know, your influence as a parent is really diminished at this point. Right. And there are people that are suffering in that spot right now. Yeah. They don't know what to do. What advice would you have for them when that control is now gone? Yeah. I mean, it's only influence.
4: So a few things. Number one, what we would hope would happen, it doesn't always, is, you know, Jonathan Lehman talks about in his book on authority, the difference between authority of command and authority of counsel. It's a really helpful concept. Yeah. So with younger children, we want to exercise the authority of command. And slowly, as we disciple our children and we equip them to make choices, that authority of command then becomes authority of counsel. So we're reasoning together, we're exhorting, we're coaching them before they go out. But what happens when that pattern or that model was not exercised and our children are out of the house? We no longer have command, authority of command, and we barely have authority of counsel. Again, this is where the gospel comes in. This is where, if it were me, I would just simply say, I've recognized where I have failed. And so rather than be exasperated, remind myself, we're parenting for the long haul, not the moment.
3: Yeah.
4: And so don't let the moment overwhelm you, right? And so long as that child has breath in his or her lungs and Christ is not returned, there is the hope and power of the gospel of Jesus Christ. And so one of the ways I would display that is to confess my sin, confess my mistakes, ask for forgiveness, and then appeal for relationship.
3: Yeah.
4: And then just continue to pursue the relationship and slowly try to rebuild that relationship.
3: Yeah.
4: To get to that place where that authority of counsel has come back in place.
3: I thought that might be the direction we go. And I think that's what's so critical here. Relationship is so important. And oftentimes in that emotional moment, I like to think of it like a strand where we're cutting bits of the fiber of that tether between us and our child. And when we don't respond out of relationship, when we do the you must, you know, lecture, a little bit of the cord is ripped between you. Yeah. And I wouldn't say relationship at all costs, because there are things that occur that you need to stand firmly, drug addictions and other addictions and things that are damaging. You need to be firm and get them hopefully into help. But relationship is critically important.
4: Yeah.
3: I mean, that's what we're made for. That's why God created us, was for relationship. So we then can take that into our parenting role to bless our children with the concept of relationship. But how does a parent that is just, you know, it's so hard because my child is behaving in such a way that it's difficult, Juan, to have a relationship with this son.
4: Yeah. John Piper wrote an article on how to continue to pursue your wayward child that I think is really helpful. But I do think, you know, we're kind of at the mercy when they're outside the home. And so if we have asked for forgiveness, I find letter writing is helpful because you can write down your thoughts and that child can take that letter. And I trust that the Lord might allow them to read that letter and to really think through without the pressure of having to respond immediately in conversation.
3: That's good.
4: And so you write the letter, you let them read it, you let them have it, you give them every opportunity, but you keep sending Christmas cards, you keep sending birthday cards, You know, you give texts, you send texts, you send scriptures, you keep praying for them, yeah. Right?
3: You do the relational thing.
4: We are wrestling yeah. with mm-hmm. God for their yeah. souls. And so you never stop doing that. You never stop trusting the Lord for that. Mm-hmm. And you never stop inviting them to come back.
3: Yeah. But man, this has been good. What a great start. This is just like yeah. sitting in a living room and having a conversation with good friends. Yeah. So this has been really good. Thanks for being here.
4: Thanks yeah. Thank us. You for having us. And that was the intention of our book is to give it to folks as if we were sitting down with them for
3: yeah,
4: coffee.
3: Yeah. It's good. I mean, this has been such an encouraging reminder that parenting is about more than behavior and those business.

0: letters. Each week, you'll receive a short email tailored to your child's specific age and stage, offering practical, biblically grounded insights to help you parent with confidence in the 2s and the 8s and the 15s. I mean, it's great. You only have about 940 weeks, 0 to 18, to shape that child's character. So think of it that way. We also have Juan and Janine's excellent book, Reaching Your Child's Heart, A Practical Guide to Faithful Parenting. It is filled with biblical wisdom and practical insight for every age and stage. And it's a great reminder that our calling as parents is to point our children to God and cultivate a love for Him in their hearts. And when you make a gift of any amount to support the work here at Focus on the Family, we'll send you that book as our way of saying thank you for being part of the ministry. Let me share this note from Carly, who wrote in to tell us this. Because of the insight I've gained from listening to your show, I was able to help one of my teenage students navigate a very tense and difficult family situation with advice that was godly, Christ-honoring, and respectful. The conversation addressed so many challenging issues, and I'm deeply thankful for the wisdom you've shared and how clearly it helped guide my response. Thank you from the bottom of my heart for all you do. I can't wait to apply what I've learned with my own kids as well.
1: Well, that is tremendous to hear.
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2: 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I'm Pastor Scott Jones, and you got this.
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1: Hey guys, it's Tarian. Hebrews 13:8 says that Jesus Christ is the same yesterday, today, and forever. That means he is completely reliable and trustworthy. And because of that, we can put the full weight of our need

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2: 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You guys, I don't know how you do it. I don't know how you know, what song to play. But it just somehow it worked today, and I just wanted to let you know.
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1: Hi, I'm Bethany Worley. I wrote this song in the midst of some disappointments and some things that were going on in my family and in my life. And I really felt gripped by the Lord, just talking about all these things that were going wrong in my life. And He just reminded me to actually look back and remember the things that He has done and the faithfulness that He has walked me through. And so this song is a reminder for my spirit. And I hope that it's a reminder for yours as well, that the Lord is actually really, really good. And He's really faithful.

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2: It's the best news ever.
3: I was just thinking, isn't it a blessing to have children that carry all the good that's in you and have a heart to serve? Like this young boy named Dylan. He asked his mom to pack 2 lunches, please. And she was okay with that. She just thought he was a growing elementary school boy and was hungry. But no, he had another reason. And mom just never inquired to figure out what was going on until one day, the principal from his school called her and said, "You know, your son is bringing lunch for another boy." So she asked him about it, and Dylan told her, "I don't think the boy has any lunch money, Mom, because he sits all by himself and he only eats a fruit cup for lunch." Pretty soon after that, the boy with no lunch money's mom got in touch with Dylan's mom and said,
4: "I know this isn't much, but I just got a job and I know you've been feeding my son."
3: And the little boy's mom actually wanted to pay Dylan's mom back, but she would not accept it.
4: "A few years ago, me and my son were homeless and we didn't have food."
3: The girls' volleyball team raised $400 to pay back Dylan's mom, but she would not accept that either. Instead, she took it to the cafeteria.
4: "We paid up all the past due accounts for all the kids that need lunch. So now no one in that school owes any lunch money to anybody and everybody can eat."
3: How awesome is that? And that's what I call the best news ever.
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0: Hey, I'm Keith Stevens. Welcome to Keep the Faith. You know, life is like a camera. Focus on what's important, capture the good times, and develop from the negatives. And here on Keep the Faith, we're here to give you a little hope and encouragement through it all.
1: And I'm Donna Cruz. Life has seasons, and no matter which one you're in, maybe on top of the world or struggling a bit, we could all use some encouragement. Maybe something you hear today will help lift you up.
2: So let my life be the proof of your love.
3: Even from a very young age, like, I did not see that in my kids. When somebody comes to stay with us, they give them access to, like, all of their life and all of their heart.
4: The best use of the question why is when things are working. Because when things aren't working and you ask why and you get an answer, you just kind of get back to sea level. You want to really increase what you're doing, then you ask why when it is working.
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1: I'm Donna Cruz. You may have seen it, a parent patiently repeating the same thing until their young child understands it. Katie Davis Majors is a mom to 13 kids that she adopted after moving to Uganda. Somehow she found the time to write two New York Times best-selling books, including her latest, Daring to Hope. She says the lessons she's taught her children have returned to her in unexpected ways.
2: One thing that I've learned from them is just hospitality and grace. I think, you know, my Western mindset once was so about personal space and personal things and boundaries, and okay, we can invite these people over and sure, they can stay here with us, but they really don't need to come into my bedroom, or they really don't need to use my this or that. And even from a very young age, like, I did not see that in my kids. When somebody comes to stay with us, they give them access to, like, all of their life and all of their heart. That has really shaped my life and ministry and my philosophy on hospitality and letting so many people come in and out of our home and live with us. While it can be very challenging at times, it really is very beautiful.

I'm right along with everyone else who turns on your phone in the morning and flips through your news feed, and you can become quickly discouraged at all of the negativity that we're just bombarded with. Hope is something essential. We need it like we need air. Without hope, we'll suffocate, because it's the very thing that causes us to wake up in the morning and believe that things are going to be better.

0: let go.
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4: 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I haven't seen my couch since Tuesday. 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
7: 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It's why?

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1: Hi, I'm Keith Stevens. Could the answer to one little question take your life to a whole new level? It did for Andy Andrews. Before he was writing his books like The Traveler's Gift, Andy was homeless, living under a pier. His life changed when Jones came along.
2: But I met this old guy, and he started me reading. And he started me reading, specifically started me reading biographies. And I think biographies are a great way to find mentorship, because you've got it with you anytime you want. You've got the opportunity to see their, you know, their bad choices and the consequences of those bad choices and what they did to work their way out of those consequences. And you get to see the good choices and why they made them. See, the why is another thing in this book. And it's a word that most of us, you know, our parents have kind of knocked it out of us early on, and we quit asking it. And yet, it is a very powerful question. And so we use it as adults, generally when something's wrong. The best use of the question why is when things are working. Because when things aren't working, and you ask why, and you get an answer, you just kind of get back to sea level. You want to really increase what you're doing, then you ask why when it is working. Anybody can have knowledge of a principle. But until you know why a principle works as it does, you'll never be able to harness the full power.

When you forgive someone, you release them, and you also release God to touch their heart and to break them to the point where if they were truly wrong, they'll come back and apologize. If you forgive that person and you were wrong, then you release God to come in and heal your heart to strengthen you to apologize. So either way, it's a win-win situation as long as you actually forgive.

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1: Hi, I'm Donna Cruz. When one of the most exciting times in your life is mixed with one of the most difficult times, there's no handbook on how to deal with it.

0: Mary Job helps people heal every day with her songs of worship, but recently she found herself in need of healing too. Carrie and her sister Chris were each expecting the birth of a child.
1: So when I found out I was pregnant too, we just were so excited because we kind of, you know, dreamed about that happening since we were young. But right when, about 7.5 months pregnant for her, she called me with the most broken voice on the other end of the phone. She just said, "Carrie, James Ivy went to be with Jesus before we got to meet her." And little did I know, it was just going to kind of send me, our whole family, into a season of heartache.
0: Not only heartache, but Carrie experienced real anger with God over the loss of her unborn niece.
1: I had never really felt that against the Lord, you know, like, "I really don't understand you." The disappointment was just so intense because sometimes our prayers aren't answered in the way that we're asking. But you know, something that's been so incredible is I have watched the faithfulness of God through this whole season. And my sister even said about a week ago, "Carrie, honestly, I feel like James Ivy was more of a gift for me by going to heaven than I would have realized if she would have stayed here on earth." And I think that takes incredible healing to be able to say something like that, you know, and that's helped to heal that anger.

We all have the ability to shine a little light wherever we go. So as we share this time together on Keep the Faith, we'll share encouragement that you can share.

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4: 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And

0: of man, and I got to witness with him. He was a proclaimed Muslim. By the end of it, I asked him, I said, are you okay? You seem like you're in your emotions. And he said, I feel something. And I got to watch the Holy Spirit work in the seed planet that day. And I just pray he gets saved, and I pray he's listening to the same radio station I'm listening to.
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2: My wife was diagnosed about a month ago with stage 4 cancer. 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He sat and prayed with us, and the company had taken up a collection for my family and gave it to us and keys to the van to make sure she could get back and forth to her.

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0: as you're trying to get into the city this morning. We'll find out what's going on the roads, checking traffic.
1: 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Pretty good trip overall on 287. A little bit heavy on the Parkway southbound into 130, 131 near Metro Park. That's overnight construction. Routes 9 and 18, okay. Overturned truck on the ramp from 287 to 78. Trains look pretty good. 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
3: 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I get this revelation that this is a way of giving spiritual food to others. 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I don't have surplus. I'm giving from what I don't have, but I feel that God will multiply it.
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Hey there, just a big thank you. That's all, not asking for anything. Thank you if you give to this radio station. It has an impact on people's lives. People need in this culture to hear about hope. There's not many places like it, if any. So thanks for making it happen.

0: Uplifting Star 99.1. Good morning. We are Brant and Sherry.
1: Good morning, friends. It's 6:22.
2: Jesus isn't crazy. And I think he's supposed to be taken very seriously when he's talking, and he's obviously meaning something very seriously. He said we don't need to be anxious. And I was thinking about this because I just saw another big study. It was some kind of government panel that recommended every adult in the U.S. be screened for anxiety.
1: I saw that. Yeah.
2: That's how rampant it is. Understand it? Jesus understands it. He knows that we will struggle with this, but we don't have to. He's saying you don't have to. Don't worry. You can be like the birds of the air. They don't worry. It's all a matter of trusting that God is good. And so I want to invite you. I know you might struggle with anxiety, and me too. And I'm not talking about clinical stuff or what. I don't want to get into that discussion, but just in general, I think when you look at what Jesus is saying, he is inviting you into a different life that is free of this.
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13: 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A little bit slow southbound in the parkway right around Metro Park, exit 132 to 131. That's construction. Should be just about wrapped up. Overturned truck on the ramp from 287 northbound to 78 west, and there's a fuel spill with that. The ramp subject to closure. Accident on a shoulder turnpike northbound at exit 14. Call ahead if you're flying due to some lingering problems at Newark Airport from yesterday and a gridlock alert day in the city. 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

0: On the days you're struggling to believe it, on the nights you're falling all to pieces, you can bring your lonely heart to Jesus. 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
1: Good morning to you. The time is 6:33.
0: This place is like an idea factory, constantly coming up with ideas, entrepreneurial concepts that you, if you're listening, you're like, wow, that'll work. You go ahead and do it. Run with it.
1: Well, not all the time. Sometimes people are like, that's never going to work.
0: This one will work. Okay. The sympathy store came up with this idea. It's a drive-through. Because people are looking for sympathy. They just want, they don't want anything fixed.
1: So they don't want any advice.
0: No, they just want somebody to go, oh, man, that's a rough day. You had a rough day.
1: And that's what you're going to provide at the sympathy store.
0: For $8.
1: Okay.
0: When that's you drive through.
2: I don't know, because even in their times when I don't want advice, I want sympathy, I want genuine sympathy. I don't want artificial, hollow, fake, I'm only doing this because you paid me for it, sympathy.
0: I don't know.
1: So true.
0: If I'm leaning out the window and I'm making eye contact with you, I'll cock my head a little bit to the side. And then just be like,
2: there would almost be a part of me that would wonder, you know, that this person doesn't know me at all. Do they really care? Or are they sitting there thinking, this lady's upset about that? Come on.
0: Oh, no, internally I'll be laughing at you, but I'll be turning my head ever so slightly.
1: The head tilted to the side is really how he's trying to sell this.
2: You know, I would pay you $8 to laugh at me, so.
0: That's free. You know that.
2: As long as it's genuine.
0: Yes.

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1: Talking to a friend of mine who's absorbed everything the last couple of years. All the news, all the theories, all the debates, all the everything. Like, my thing with him was, man, you know there's going to be a funeral for you someday, right? I know it sounds macabre, but there's going to be one for all of us.
2: I was going to say, but true.
1: It's true.
2: Yeah.
1: What do you want people to say about you? Mm. And he laughed. He said that he figured it all out.
2: Not one thing got by him.
1: That he argued on Facebook. He literally was laughing about it. Yeah. Like, no, you're right. You're right. And I was just saying, look, you can be on to this stuff and it can be important.
2: Yeah.
1: But who are you supposed to be? And who are you supposed to be becoming?
2: Mm-hmm.
1: And who does your wife need you to be? And who do your kids need you to be in his case? Who do we all need you to be? That's not going to do it.

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2: I used to think I wasn't worth anything. 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
3: Good morning to you. It is 6:52.
4: The idea is the sympathy store. You would just drive up to drive through, pitching this idea, get a lot of response to it online and stuff.
3: Mm-hmm.
4: You just say, "Oh, I've had a bad day. I couldn't believe this happened." And we'll be like, "Oh."
3: And you're not going to give any advice to anyone.
4: No, it's just a drive-through. Nobody wants advice. They just want somebody to go, "Oh."
3: Okay.
4: Man, that's terrible.
5: Yeah. I think it's brilliant.
4: Thank you.
5: I think it would really be great because it'll save me time. When people are telling me a story about something that's going on in their life, and they really don't want help, they don't want advice,
4: right.
5: They don't want any suggestions or support, they really just want me to say, "Oh."
4: Yeah.
5: So this would save me time. They can just go to the sympathy store.
4: Yeah, you'll be like, "Here's $8. Go to the sympathy store."
5: Yeah. Yeah, I'll pay you to go to the sympathy store. Yeah.
3: That's going to win you a lot of friends.
5: I'll buy it for you. Yeah.
4: I'm always making friends.
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4: 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Let's check out the traffic scene.
14: 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Overall, in pretty good shape on 287. Better news if you're trying to get on to 78. The ramp from 287 north to 78, that overturned truck accident from the overnight, is cleared. Parkway southbound construction cleared by the Colonial Rest Area. That's getting better. Building volume northbound, routes 1, 9, and 18, 202, 206, looking good. Reminder, gridlock alert day in the city today. Use mass transit. And we do have Newark Airport flights starting to get back to normal after yesterday. For victims of drunken drug driving, your grief is unique, but you're not alone. 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
1: Producer Sherry's here. Welcome. Wherever you come from, whatever your background is, we're just honored you're here. There are people here for the first time, and they're like, wait, are these songs about Jesus? What's going on? Well, these conversations are different. We understand that, yes, that's exactly what we're talking about. The great thing is, it doesn't matter what your background is or where you are now in life. You're welcome. Please.

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1: Hey there, it's 722.
0: Saw another big research thing about people leaving the faith. They said by 2070 in America, specifically, there'll be less than half.
1: I saw that.
0: Yeah, it would be Christian,
1: mm-hmm.
0: professing Christian. So interesting. I just wanted to remind you, in case you're new to the show or something, or you don't know. We can't leave. I can't leave. I'll speak for myself. I'm not leaving.
1: Mm-hmm.
0: And it's because of the kingdom of God.
1: Mm-hmm.
0: It's so beautiful. When you understand or have any inkling of understanding what it is, you can't walk away from it. Jesus said it's like a pearl mm-hmm. that a merchant would find, knowing what pearls are worth something, and would sell everything to get it. And I agree.
1: Mm-hmm.
0: And Jesus himself, I can't walk away from him. And it's so interesting because when people say, why did you leave the faith? They'll have a million different reasons.
1: There's so many. Bring up Jesus.
0: Right. There's so many embarrassing reasons. Mm-hmm. I totally can go. Yeah, you're right. You're right.
1: And if that was the thing I was in it for, then I would have left too.
0: Absolutely. There's plenty of embarrassing, horrible, scandalous, terrible things that you can point at and go, oh boy.
1: Mm-hmm.
0: But I'm not leaving this. Mm-mm.
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3: 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And he passed away about a month later. I've listened to the station all the time, and I didn't hear the song. We got into the car to go to his wake, turned on the radio, and I can only imagine what's playing.
2: A

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4: 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I want to keep you safe and on time. What's up?
6: 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Hillsboro Road in Hillsboro at Amsterdam Drive accident. That's off to the shoulder. 78's not too bad. Gridlock alert day with President Trump speaking at the UN. 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Still some residual problems from yesterday's ground stop at Newark. 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I'm Tom Colangelo.

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2: Good morning. It is 7:52.
3: Let's remember back together. Because kids these days, we're sitting on the rockers here on the front porch.
2: Yeah.
3: Kids these days, they don't know what we had in our classrooms. They would not believe what we had in our grade school classrooms.
2: What do you mean?
3: We had this thing called a paper cutter. You know what I'm talking about?
2: Yes, I do. Why?
3: How did they let us have that?
2: I don't know.
3: It was, I don't know how to describe it. It was like something.
2: Like a hatchet.
3: Something a butcher would use.
2: Yeah.
3: And it was super sharp. It was a giant, it was a guillotine for paper, basically.
2: Yes, it was. And you worked it by yourself.
3: By yourself.
2: You went over there with a piece of paper.
3: It was like, it was a big blade.
2: Sharp blade.
3: I don't.
2: Why did, back, like, I they can't, didn't care about
3: there's
2: us.
3: Some stuff I like. Oh, that was weird. We were kind of risky, but still.
2: No, you know, that's dangerous.
3: No, that's just plain dangerous.
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8: 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Starting to build a little bit exits 1 to 4. Some company in through Bound Brook. 78 in the local lanes westbound at exit 54. A breakdown. Also 22 westbound at West End Avenue in North Plainfield. Reports of an accident. Left lane accident. Turnpike northbound approaching the Gothels at exit 13. For victims of drunk and drug driving, your grief is unique, but you're not alone. 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
1: Hey guys, it's Tarian. Hebrews 13:8 says that Jesus Christ is the same yesterday, today, and forever. That means he is completely reliable and trustworthy. And because of that, we can put the full weight of our need and

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0: Hey there. The time is 8:21.
1: Hey, if you're new to the show, we welcome you. Number one, you should know that. The other thing is we'll talk about Jesus a lot. We're not afraid to, and it's not because we're trying to make you a better person or anything. It's because we want to talk about things that are important to us, and he is. Like, he has made my life completely different than it would be otherwise, and Sherry would say the same thing. We're not afraid about it either because he's so relevant to every decision that we make in our lives. That's the thing. A lot of people be like, oh, you got to make Jesus relevant to everybody. I'm like, no, you don't. Oh, he's plenty relevant. Like, the stuff he said would get him attacked from all angles even now. Like, if he walked in America right now, he would still challenge the same vested interests. And he talks about things that are so close to our heart, about ourselves and our pride and our money, our sexuality, everything. He's plenty relevant. So we'll talk about him a lot, and we love if you're along for the ride.
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8: If you're trying to get into the city this morning, we'll find out what's happening on the roads with a check of traffic.
9: 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Better news on the Turnpike, accident cleared northbound near the Gothels at exit 13. Route 9 northbound at West Farm Road in Howell. An accident reported. Accident Tenant Road at Duncan Drive in Marlboro. And an accident cleared 22 westbound at West End Avenue in North Plainfield. 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
2: So glad to have you here along with us. It's 8:53.
3: Here's a problem. I have a speaking gig coming up.
2: Mm-hmm.
3: Later this week.
2: Okay.
3: My calendar is a speaking gig. I forgot who I'm talking to for what it's about.
2: And just so got a gig.
3: I have someone who helps me very part-time administratively as an assistant.
2: Mm-hmm.
3: So I have asked her. I told her, whatever it is, it's going to be powerful.
2: You could just tell me where and what.
3: Tell me who's going to be witnessing whatever it is I'm doing. Because it's going to be amazing. Yeah,
2: sounds like everyone's in for a surprise.
3: Yeah.
4: 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I got some great news. 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
11: 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Moderate volume 287 exits 1 to 4. Slow out through Somerville. Not too bad on the Parkway. Quick tap still through Clark and Cranford. Same story. Turnpike through Linden and Carteret. Accident reported. Turnpike southbound right near exit 14 near Newark Airport. Accident still blocks the lane. Tennant Road near Duncan Drive in Marlboro. 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
2: Okay, this is a feature of the show that's very popular. It's intro.
1: And now a masterclass on joke telling with your instructor, Brant Hansen.
2: By the way, do you think you'll remember me, producer Sherry, for a long time?
1: Yes, I do.
2: You do? Mm-hmm. That's cool. All right. Wait, knock, knock.
1: Who's there?
2: You already forgot who I am.
1: Oh, my goodness.
2: That's funny.
1: It's not because...
2: It's just because you didn't laugh.
1: No, the presumption is when you say knock, knock, I don't know who's there. I don't know who's on the other side of the door. It could be anybody. I didn't forget you.
2: Because of the overlapping incompatible frames of reference.
1: Let's stay with absurdity. So, okay. The two of us can agree on that.
2: This has been a masterclass in joke telling.

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1: It's the best news ever with Chad Mitchell.
2: It's the best news ever.
3: I was just thinking, isn't it a blessing to have children that carry all the good that's in you and have a heart to serve? Like this young boy named Dylan. He asked his mom to pack 2 lunches, please. And she was okay with that. She just thought he was a growing elementary school boy and was hungry. But no, he had another reason. And mom just never inquired to figure out what was going on until one day, the principal from his school called her and said, "You know, your son is bringing lunch for another boy." So she asked him about it, and Dylan told her, "I don't think the boy has any lunch money, Mom, because he sits all by himself and he only eats a fruit cup for lunch." Pretty soon after that, the boy with no lunch money's mom got in touch with Dylan's mom and said,
4: "I know this isn't much, but I just got a job and I know you've been feeding my son."
3: And the little boy's mom actually wanted to pay Dylan's mom back, but she would not accept it.
4: "A few years ago, me and my son were homeless and we didn't have food."
3: The girls' volleyball team raised $400 to pay back Dylan's mom, but she would not accept that either. Instead, she took it to the cafeteria.
4: "We paid up all the past due accounts for all the kids that need lunch. So now no one in that school owes any lunch money to anybody and everybody can eat."
3: How awesome is that? And that's what I call the best news ever.
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2: I know they stopped making pennies, but listen, don't get rid of them because you could be sitting on about $600,000. There is a penny from 1969, and it's called a doubled die. And what happens is somehow it was double printed, so it looks like it's got a little bit of a shadow there. It's like the image is on it twice. There are between 50 and 60 of these that were printed. And if you have one, it could be worth up to $600,000. So for all those people who thought the penny wasn't worth anything, that's an entire house plus furniture. So go look at all your couch cushions. 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
3: 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The truth.

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kind of feels like there's a lot going on all the time. And life can feel really heavy and overwhelming. We get that. And that's why we want to offer something that is life-changing. Prayer. It really is. It makes a difference. And if you're going through something, we want to pray for you and with you. We even have a prayer wall right there on the website. So go ahead, fill out the prayer request section, and then your star family will be praying for you.

A really unexpected employee is making all the difference. An MVP, if you will. That's coming up in just a few minutes here on Middays with Kristen James on Uplifting Star.

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2: If you find a bug in your broccoli, you get a little upset about it, right? But knowing how they keep the bugs away from the broccoli makes me a little upset too. All those pesticides. So what is the balance here? I don't know how we win. There's actually something that I just stumbled across. There's a vineyard in South Africa, and in 1984, they started using something very new to keep all the pests and bugs away from all of their grapes. The owner, John, added a bunch of ducks to his farm. And it turns out that ducks are really, really good at gobbling up all of the bugs and insects that would bother or destroy the grapes. And they're also very good listeners, because when they go and they're like, oh, I want to go have a little grape snack, they get shooed away and they listen really well. They don't go back. Plus, the ducks naturally fertilize the ground, so they get a lot more grapes. They don't have to use pesticides. The ducks are very happy. They have jobs. It is a win-win-win all around. Plus, I think they're really cute. So, I don't know. I feel like we should adopt some more ducks in America and let them eat all the bugs. Keep them out of my broccoli.
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1: You're not an accident. Here's your positive thought this morning. You were made on purpose for a

It feels like you can never get enough sleep, and you probably aren't. So let's chat about it in a few minutes here on Middays with Kristen James on Uplifting Star.

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2: The problem with knowledge is that once you have it, you gotta decide what you're gonna do with it. And I just learned that women need more sleep than men, and not just a little bit more, they need a lot more sleep. Men, according to science, okay, don't get mad at me, get mad at science. According to science, men only need 7 hours of sleep to function properly. Women, though, we need 8 to 10 hours, and it has nothing to do with brain or muscles or anything like that. It's hormonal reserves. So men, it only takes about 7 hours for their body to produce enough supply so that they can function the next day. Women, though, it takes 8 to 10 hours for that supply to replenish and get ready for the next day of work. So now I'm like, okay, I need all this extra sleep. I don't think I've ever gotten 10 hours of sleep. And since kids, I really function on, 5 or 6 hours every single day. So I'm trying to figure out how to get everything done. And I think since my husband needs less sleep, he can use those 2 or 3 extra hours to do all of the house stuff afterwards, and I'll sleep. And I love this idea.
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0: It's the one question you never want to get asked when you're eating your dinner. 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
2: It felt like everything that could go wrong went wrong that week. And so in my head, I'm thinking, I don't want to cook. And I think a really delicious dinner will fix all of our problems. I ordered sushi and I ordered some noodles for the kids. We were so excited eating our delicious food. And my son Noah goes, Mom, why is there a beetle in my noodles? And I say, there's no beetle in your noodles. It's probably a mushroom. He goes, no, look. So I looked, and it was 100% a beetle, more likely a cockroach. And even telling you, I'm having a really hard time. So anyway, my husband called and told them, because I couldn't. And they're like, well, we can give you a credit. And I said, no, we're not having a credit. We are getting a refund because we are not going back. So he goes and he drives there and they apologize. They give him the cash refund and they also give him a gift card. And they're like, we're so sorry. Here's a gift card. It was very nice. It was very, very nice. But I cannot go back there. I am someone who, once there is the threat of a bug in my food, I'm not going back to that place. And I don't know if I'm being extreme or if I am being just the right amount.
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1: You need to hear this morning. It's your positive thought. 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That means that God's not done with you. 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
2: This is a really simple truth, but I think we forget and we need to be reminded. So I need you to really listen and focus here for just a second. You know, everything that you are afraid of is also afraid of Jesus. Did you know that? Did you know that your God is bigger than all of your problems? I know we say it, but it's true. So whether you're a kid and that means maybe you're afraid of the dark, or you're an adult and you're afraid of a lab result, God's got you. He hasn't abandoned you. He understands and he is with you.
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2: 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Parenting really is a crash course in theology. You have someone who is made in your image, who you love so desperately, you can hardly stand it. But half the time, they're convinced that you're trying to make them miserable with everything you're doing, when it's actually for their ultimate good. This guy, Drew, wrote that, and I think he nailed it. Is that not how we are with God? It really is. I have a 4-year-old and a 2-year-old, so they are convinced that everything that I do is really just to make life less fun, when really, I'm like, no, you cannot stand straight up on top of the couch, because I see that you don't know how to balance yourself, and you're probably going to plop over on your booty and cry for 10 minutes, and we don't need to do that. Also, no running with scissors. Sorry that really rained on your parade, but I really like your eyeballs. Wait a second. You mean to tell me we have to brush our teeth every single day? Yeah, you do. But here I am, just trying to ruin their day, apparently. And we do the same thing with God. God's like, hey, I need you to stay in this lane. And we're like, I think you're just trying to make life less fun for me. God's like, do not enter into a relationship with that person. And we're like, but maybe I should try it and see how it turns out. No, you shouldn't.
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1: Hi, I'm Bethany Worley. I wrote this song in the midst of some disappointments and some things that were going on in my family and in my life. And I really felt gripped by the Lord, just talking about all these things that were going wrong in my life. And He just reminded me to actually look back and remember the things that He has done and the faithfulness that He has walked me through. And so this song is a reminder for my spirit. And I hope that it's a reminder for yours as well, that the Lord is actually really, really good. And He's really faithful.

It's the simplest way to turn that frown upside down. Hey, I'm Kristen Chaves. And in just a few minutes, we are going to hear the best news ever with Chad Mitchell here on Uplifting Star. I am.

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3: I was just thinking, isn't it a blessing to have children that carry all the good that's in you and have a heart to serve? Like this young boy named Dylan. He asked his mom to pack 2 lunches, please. And she was okay with that. She just thought he was a growing elementary school boy and was hungry. But no, he had another reason. And mom just never inquired to figure out what was going on until one day, the principal from his school called her and said, "You know, your son is bringing lunch for another boy." So she asked him about it, and Dylan told her, "I don't think the boy has any lunch money, Mom, because he sits all by himself and he only eats a fruit cup for lunch." Pretty soon after that, the boy with no lunch money's mom got in touch with Dylan's mom and said,
4: "I know this isn't much, but I just got a job and I know you've been feeding my son."
3: And the little boy's mom actually wanted to pay Dylan's mom back, but she would not accept it.
4: "A few years ago, me and my son were homeless and we didn't have food."
3: The girls' volleyball team raised $400 to pay back Dylan's mom, but she would not accept that either. Instead, she took it to the cafeteria.
4: "We paid up all the past due accounts for all the kids that need lunch. So now no one in that school owes any lunch money to anybody and everybody can eat."
3: How awesome is that? And that's what I call the best news ever.
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sometimes when you're having a really hard time, it actually really helps you to pray for others. It's true. I don't know why it works, but give it a try. If you go onto the Star website, we actually have a prayer wall there. We have it on the Star app too. And you can go in and submit your own prayer request, but you can also pray for others in the Star family too. And I don't know why, but I know it's going to make you feel better.

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2: In all those really old movies where the man is running through the airport and he gets to the gate and he stops the woman from getting on the airplane, like, they don't make sense anymore, right? Because you're not allowed to do that. So you're like, huh, you're sitting there and you're supposed to be in this emotional moment, but you're like, that's not actually allowed. Well, good news. Really good news. In 13 states so far, there is this thing called TSA Gateside, and you can actually go to the gate and you can meet somebody getting off of a plane, or you can say goodbye to them when they're getting on a plane. So not everybody has it yet, but it's rolling out, and you need to be already signed up for that TSA pre-check, so you're already pre-approved, but you can actually go and say goodbye to your loved ones. I love this idea. It brings back a lot of nostalgia, and, you know, those movies will make sense again.
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1: Hey, this is Dan Bremner. Sometimes we wake up to our life and it feels like we are in the dark. We have fallen so far and we're not even sure how to make our way back up. Paul says, I'm doing the things I don't want to do, and the things I want to do, I don't do. And sometimes it feels like we're our own worst enemy. I'm not perfect. I've been there. But I know that I am actually not the light. Jesus is the light of the world, the one that lights up the darkness. And sometimes we just have to admit it and say, I need help. I need to reach for the light. When you check

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1: I know you've been putting it off. I've been putting things off. It's just part of the Procrastinators Club. Welcome to it. The project you are most scared to do, that's the one thing that holds your greatest growth. It's true. So what is it? You know, the thing that's nagging at you and you're like, I need to get to it. Listen, I think there's probably a breakthrough on the other side of that. You should dive headfirst into it. 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
1: 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And the simple fact is we're on the air because of your generosity. 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
3: This one is especially for you if you're maybe thinking of a career change. This guy might be just the inspiration that you need. His name is Carl, and he had been an auto mechanic his whole life. And recently, he decided, I want to go back to school. And he did just that. He graduated from medical school and then became a doctor.
2: Yay!
3: Yay is right. And he just got his first job as an attending physician in the ER. All of this, and he's 51 years old. He actually said the skills he learned as a mechanic actually came in handy.
4: I've been working on things my whole life. It's just people now instead of cars.
3: He says everyone has stuff holding them back, but his philosophy is, if you want it, go after it and never give up. And that's what I call the best news ever.
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1: I have an important pearl of wisdom to share with you that deals with manipulation. I call this one truth. You are not responsible for other people's emotional state. Did you know that? Because betraying parts of yourself or being less than you are so that you can be chosen or loved or accepted, that's not part of the blueprint. That is called manipulation, and you need to walk away from that fast.
2: The brakes on the Garden State Parkway southbound right before exit 136 in Cranford, a crash in the right lane. Add that to the volume delays are backing up to 280 in East Orange, 287 northbound, a stop and go ride getting through Piscataway and Somerset. Southbound, a bit bunched up, heading toward 28 in Bound Brook. 78 westbound, just a little bit sluggish, heading through Bedminster. This report is sponsored by Unbound.org. 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Unbound.org. 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I'm Brandi Scott with traffic on Star 99.1.
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1: 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I'm here. All the other Star DJs are here too. 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

is the truth. 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You can pray for other Star family members. 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Somebody

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1: Is there one simple thing that makes your day instantly better? 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We'll find out what Holly has to say and so much more as we all get to become fast friends with her next, only here on Star.

0: It's Chad Mitchell on Uplifting Star 99.1.
1: A little something to ponder this afternoon. What was the last compliment that you received? We'll get Holly's answer and so much more right now as we become fast friends. Holly, are you ready to become fast friends?
2: Yeah.
1: All right, let's do this. Question number one for you, Holly. What's one simple thing that makes your day instantly better?
2: Seeing the smiles on my kids' faces.
1: Ooh, how many kids do you have?
2: I have three.
1: And what are their ages?
2: 3, 8, and 13.
1: Oh, you got your hands full, kind of spread out there, different age groups. We have one who's 20, and she's off in college right now, and there's always something to spend money on when you're a parent.
2: Yeah. Yes, there is.
1: What is the most interesting place you've ever traveled to?
2: Europe.
1: Oh, where'd you go?
2: My husband was stationed there when we first started dating, and we kind of went all over Germany, Paris, Ireland. Kind of all over.
1: Try to see it all. No, that's the great thing about Europe is you can see a lot in one trip. Last question for you, Holly, because I know you're a busy mom. What is the last compliment that you received?
2: I would say it was over the weekend, and I was told I was a good friend.
1: Told you were a good friend. That's a great thing to hear. Very good. I could tell you are. Now we're fast friends. Thank you for being a part of the Star family.
2: Yeah, you too. Bye.
3: Crawl on 287 southbound right after exit 12 for Weston Canal Road. A crash in the left lane involving an overturned car in Somerset. Traffic is backed up to 22 in Bridgewater. Northbound set just packed with everybody stopping to take a look. New accident on the parkway northbound. Left lane out over by exit 135 in Clark. Delays go into Woodbridge. Southbound still have a collision in the right lane by exit 136 in Cranford. 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You always have a place at MAD. 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Keeping you and your family safe on the way home this afternoon. I'm Brandy Scott with traffic on Star 99.1.
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0: 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Actually, you can bring the uplifting music and encouragement right into your home on your very own smart TV. 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
1: I know you've been putting it off. I've been putting things off. It's just part of the Procrastinators Club. Welcome to it. The project you are most scared to do, that's the one thing that holds your greatest growth. It's true. So what is it? You know, the thing that's nagging at you and you're like, I need to get to it. Listen, I think there's probably a breakthrough on the other side of that. You should dive headfirst into it. Let's do this.
2: Just a bad ride on the Garden State Parkway southbound. They picked up that crash over by exit 136 in Cranford, but now a new accident blocking a lane by exit 138 in Kenilworth. Still jammed there and backed up to 280 in East Orange. Collision on 287 southbound has you packed heading into Somerset. Left lane out right after exit 12 for Weston Canal Road. Traffic is at a standstill from 202 in Bridgewater. 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You always have a place at MAD. 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Keeping you and your family safe on the way home this evening. I'm Brandy Scott with traffic on Star 99.1.
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I know. 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Hey, it's Chad with a song about God's unchanging character and the faithfulness he's shown you in the past. If you're going through a hardship or afraid of something or going through something uncertain right now, listen to the lyrics inside of this Elevation Worship song. 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
3: This one is especially for you if you're maybe thinking of a career change. This guy might be just the inspiration that you need. His name is Carl, and he had been an auto mechanic his whole life. And recently, he decided, I want to go back to school. And he did just that. He graduated from medical school and then became a doctor.
4: Yay!
3: Yay is right. And he just got his first job as an attending physician in the ER. All of this, and he's 51 years old. He actually said the skills he learned as a mechanic actually came in handy.
5: I've been working on things my whole life. It's just people now instead of cars.
3: He says everyone has stuff holding them back, but his philosophy is, if you want it, go after it and never give up. And that's what I call the best news ever.
6: Just picked up that serious collision on 287 southbound right after exit 12 for Weston Canal Road. Still jammed trying to make your way into Somerset. Delays go back onto the inner roadway in Bridgewater. Parkway southbound picking up this crash right before exit 138 in Kenilworth. Bumper to bumper there from 280 in East Orange on down. Northbound Parkway still have a crash blocking a lane by exit 135 in Clark. 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
1: I have an important pearl of wisdom to share with you that deals with manipulation. I call this one truth. You are not responsible for other people's emotional state. Did you know that? Because betraying parts of yourself or being less than you are so that you can be chosen or loved or accepted, that's not part of the blueprint. That is called manipulation, and you need to walk away from that fast.
2: Still hitting the brakes on 287 southbound, an earlier crash right after exit 12 for Weston Canal Road. Bumper to bumper there from before 202 in Bridgewater. Northbound side just packed, heading through Piscataway and Somerset. Crash on the parkway northbound picked up by exit 135 in Clark. Still a little bit heavy there from the Colonia rest area in Woodbridge. 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

0: meet this man, and I got to witness with him. He was a proclaimed Muslim. By the end of it, I asked him, I said, are you okay? 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And he said, I feel something. And I got to watch the Holy Spirit work in the seed planet that day. And I just pray he gets saved, and I pray he's listening to the same radio station I'm listening to.
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is the truth. 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

Casting Crowns on Uplifting Star 99.1. Thanks for hanging out with us Tuesday night. My name is Chad with a song by Hopeful. This really an anthem. It's all about finding peace and joy and renewal through faith in God. This is Everything is Better.

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1: Is there one simple thing that makes your day instantly better? 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We'll find out what Holly has to say and so much more as we all get to become fast friends with her next, only here on Star.

0: It's Chad Mitchell on Uplifting Star 99.1.
1: A little something to ponder this afternoon. What was the last compliment that you received? We'll get Holly's answer and so much more right now as we become fast friends. Holly, are you ready to become fast friends?
2: Yes, let's do this.
1: Question number one for you, Holly. What's one simple thing that makes your day instantly better?
2: Seeing the smiles on my kids' faces.
1: Ooh, how many kids do you have?
2: I have three.
1: And what are their ages?
2: 3, 8, and 13.
1: Yeah, you got your hands full, kind of spread out there, different age groups.
3: We have one who's 20, and she's off in college right now, and there's always something to spend money on when you're a parent.
2: Yes, there is.
1: What is the most interesting place you've ever traveled to?
2: Europe.
1: Oh, where'd you go?
2: My husband was stationed there when we first started dating, and we kind of went all over Germany, Paris, Ireland. Kind of all over.
1: Try to see it all. No, that's the great thing about Europe is you can see a lot in one trip. Last question for you, Holly, because I know you're a busy mom. What is the last compliment that you received?
2: I would say it was over the weekend, and I was told I was a good friend.
1: Told you were a good friend. That's a great thing to hear. Very good. I could tell you are. Now we're fast friends. Thank you for being part of the Star family.
2: Yeah, you too. Bye.
4: 287 southbound, never fully recovered from that earlier crash right after exit 12 for Weston Canal Road. Still bumper to bumper and backed up onto the inner roadway in Bridgewater. Northbound set, a bit bunched up, heading through Piscataway and Somerset. Parkway in pretty good shape, both up and down, heading through Clark and Woodbridge. 78 westbound, a great ride up to speed, heading through Warren and Bedminster. This report is sponsored by Unbound.org. 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Unbound.org. Keeping you and your family safe on the way home this evening. I'm Brandi Scott with traffic on Star 99.1.
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1: Something to build on if things aren't going the way you wish they would. 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
2: Something happens when the weather starts to turn cooler, you know, like the bears, for instance. They know winter's coming, and so they start aggressively foraging. They want to put on a good layer of fat before the weather gets cold.
3: Oh, we're kind of like that, too.
2: We are kind of like that. And, yes. And part of that, for me, like chili plays a big part of that. So that's one of my favorite fall foods. And, of course, when college football comes on, that's the perfect environment in which to have your chili. Mm. This weekend, the Tennessee Vols, my family spent a dozen years or more in Tennessee. So it's kind of our team. Our kids follow Tennessee, and so do we.
3: Okay, yeah.
2: And so as the game is coming on, I suddenly remember, I don't have my hat. I got a Tennessee cap. I got to find it. And, and, you know, it's been a whole year. Where did I put it? I'm rummaging through my closet, and I can hear kickoff approaching on the TV in the other room. Like, come on, come on. Just before kickoff, I found it.
3: Yeah.
2: Ran back in, had my uniform on, thankfully, and was able to watch the game, knowing I was doing my part.
3: It's as if they were depending on you.
2: How would I have felt if they had lost because I hadn't been wearing my cap?
3: But because they won, you kind of feel a little responsible for the win.
2: Wow, I hadn't even thought about that, but yeah.
3: Yeah.

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2: Sometimes I think I'm the problem.
3: Mm-hmm.
2: And I'm thinking about that because this time of year, it always happens. You know, we're, I'm not sure why this is, but as soon as it starts to feel like any hint of fall, it's like all of a sudden I want to bake stuff. And so,
3: sure.
2: And I'm like, but that kind of perpetuates the whole, like, during the holidays, you know, we all do too much and we have too much and then we're regretful.
3: You're starting early. You're getting a good head start on your holiday belly.
2: I made a pound cake.
3: See?
2: Like, for no reason. Mm-hmm. There's no reason. There's no celebration going on. It's just, I was like, whoa, pound cake.
3: I don't know.
2: Sounds good.
3: When I smell pound cake in the kitchen.
2: Yeah.
3: That's cause enough for celebration, isn't it?
2: It's true.

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2: Little boy named Louie. He was 6 years old when he was abducted from a park in West Oakland, California. He was playing with his older brother. This happened.
3: Is this story going to have a happy ending?
2: Yeah, it is.
3: I hate these stories.
2: It is, sort of.
3: Okay.
2: Sort of. This happened in the early 50s, actually, when this happened.
3: Wow.
2: Now, then it's been more than 70 years later, Louie's been found. And he's alive and well.
3: Huh.
2: This is amazing. So, apparently what had happened was his niece ended up using some DNA testing just to find out.
3: 23andMe or something like that.
2: One of those, yeah. Yes, to try to figure out her family history. Well, when she started looking into it and she saw what was coming up, police got involved. And she's like, oh my goodness, what's going on? Well, there was a crime that was committed. And that was that it's somebody that was connected to her and her DNA testing stuff, her uncle, Louie. There was a crime that had taken place. And so the police got involved and they were able to find him. He's living on the East Coast. And apparently what had happened is that Louie and his older brother were playing in a park. There was a woman that came up and lured him away, offering him candy.
3: Ugh.
2: And he was lured away and she got him and was able to take him away and move to the East Coast. Ended up giving him to a family, I guess, that couldn't have children.
3: Giving and, or selling?
2: That part's a little vague. So this is probably they had some sort of arrangement.
3: Okay.
2: And he ended up being raised by another family. Now they were kind to him and he lived, you know, a decent life, grew up. But in the meantime, you know, obviously he had been kidnapped from his family.
3: He was six, right?
2: He was six.
3: So I wonder if he had questions. He must have had questions.
2: Well, he said that he remembers a little bit of the woman coming up and taking him away from his big brother that he was playing with on the playground.
3: Wow.
2: But he said all the adults in his life were able to explain all of that away to where he just thought this is what was supposed to happen.
3: Okay.
2: And he's only six.
3: Yeah, right.
2: And, but what's amazing now, because now fast forward, now he's meeting all of his family for the first time is, his brother, his older brother, still alive. And so, but Louie had served in the military. So did his older brother. Roger.
3: Mm-hmm.
2: And so they've been sitting down and bonding over their like military experience, about their childhood.
3: After 70 years.
2: Can you believe it?
3: Wow. What a story.
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